0: If you did plant tomatoes, you may be getting some ripe ones by this time of year. That was Planting Tomatoes from Lucy Dacus, live from the archives, next on World Cafe.
1: Here's your LAX 18 storm tracker forecast for tonight. Sky clear. Temperatures very pleasant for late July. Overnight lows heading down to around 60. Your day tomorrow. Enjoy the sunshine and low humidity. Very nice afternoon. Temperatures will be topping out in the mid-80s. Becomes partly sunny on Friday. Mid-80s and a little bit more humid. I'm Chief Meteorologist Bill Mack on WUKY.
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0: Hey, it's live from the archives on World Cafe. I'm Raina Duris. This is the part of the show where we go digging around in the massive World Cafe archives and see what we can find in there. Your first track today was recorded in 2014, but this song came out a long, long time before that. It was first released in 1987. Here's Suzanne Vega performing her hit, Tom's Diner.

0: The Killing Moon from Echo and the Bunnymen, who've announced their first new album in 12 years. It'll be called Apples for Isaac. It comes out September 18th. A new song from a band who seemed to be on the brink of never making music again, maybe. Next on World Cafe.
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0: When you hear the vocals in your next song, what you're hearing is a triumph. This is World Cafe. I'm Raina Duras. Philly band Saturn is fronted by G. DeGroot. And when they were working on this album at first, they went through a period where they were experiencing chronic pain and problems with their voice. They couldn't sing. G says, it felt so urgent to try and keep things going, but my body was saying no. So they ended up taking this big break, stepped away from it all, left Philly, left music for almost a year. And then their voice began to return. They finally got back to it. And when they did, it sounded like this. It's Saturn with Whole Thing on World Cafe. You know.

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0: last goodbye from Jeff Buckley as we say goodbye on this edition of World Cafe. But don't worry, it's not the last goodbye. We'll be back again tomorrow. And you can always find us online at worldcafe.org and on our Instagram at World Cafe. 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We produce it at WXPN at the University of Pennsylvania in Philadelphia. I'm Raina Duras. Thank you for listening to World Cafe from NPR.
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7: Well, now, just before I go backstage, I would like to sing my hit, mine and Judy's.

Well, here's my song for Nathan Lafreniere. Is he here tonight? No, I doubt it.

you. This is a song about an artist and his woman. It's a kind of a little play, a soliloquy in which I play the part of the old lady. Figuratively speaking, of course. And her dilemma, the thing that the song deals with, is the fact that she is the woman to a very fine artist. Or maybe not so fine an artist, but nevertheless an artist with an artistic temperament and an artistic soul and an artistic love of, well, a connoisseur of beauty would be one description of him. And I guess the best way to describe what's bothering her is that she doesn't like the fact that he spends so much time running around the countryside connoisseuring beauties. And she turns to him in absentia and she says,

Thank you very much. That's a song about my cat. It really needs another verse yet to completely explain it, you know. I'll tell you a little bit about the story of the night that my cat came, although I've already told it to you in song. He appeared one night and he did a whole melodramatic dying scene in my back door. And he was black and really skinny and ferocious, and it was late at night and I was all alone and feeling very superstitious. So I fed him and I threw out a blanket to him, as I said in the song, but I closed the Dutch door in the back, and as I went to the kitchen to get him some more milk, I turned my back on him and I walked away, and I came back and he was stalking up the hallway, and his nose was running and he was sniffling and wheezing and coughing, and he was quite ferocious looking, even though he was only about that big, you know. So I put him outside and I said, "Oh, I've had enough troubles of my own, my dear friend. You know, go find somebody else." And then I felt terrible, and all night I kept hearing him breaking into my house. You know, I heard him knocking over lamps and everything. I couldn't sleep, and I was saying, "Oh dear, he's really coming to get me now." But as it turned out, 3 days later, and this is the verse that still has to be stuck on the end of that, 3 days later he came, and it was right on the edge of a thunderstorm, or at least poetically speaking, it was on the edge of a thunderstorm. And he wasn't quite so melodramatic, and he was a little pathetic, so I took him in, and he's my cat. He has a cleft palate, and he always sniffles. And this is an old song. My mother and father are here, by the way, tonight. And this is an old song that they especially like, so this is for them. It's called Morning Morgantown.

like to invite you to sing this time. This isn't a song that I wrote, it's a song that I used to sing when I was just beginning to write, and it's always been my favorite, and it's a song I wish I wrote, and every songwriter that I know wishes they wrote. It has a wonderful chorus that goes, "Come on, people, smile on your brother, everybody get together, and love one another, yeah, yeah."

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I mean, it's pretty long.

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And the other song is called Little Green, and it's for an infant girl. So I got thinking that they kind of went together. And the first one is Circle Game, and I hope that everybody who clapped just then will sing along on the chorus really loudly. Here we go.

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Well, I'm gonna have to go all the way up to standard now for this. I'll sing Rich for Going for you. If I can remember how to tune in standard tuning.

It's a long way from Saskatoon, Saskatchewan to Carnegie Hall. It's a longer way back, you're right. However, we have a new civic auditorium in Saskatoon, Saskatchewan now, I want you to know. This is a song about the winters back home, which now are right down to about 45 below zero. I shouldn't make jokes about Saskatoon. 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It's 200,000 people. That's pretty big.

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0: Okay, this is the picture. 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Too bad.
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Everybody's working in them cotton fields, just a little bit different than it used to feel. Yeah. Everybody's waiting on that rising.

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0: Here's your LAX18 storm tracker forecast for tonight. Sky clear. Temperatures very pleasant for late July. Overnight lows heading down to around 60. Your day tomorrow. Enjoy the sunshine and low humidity. Very nice afternoon. Temperatures will be topping out in the mid-80s. Becomes partly sunny on Friday. Mid-80s and a little bit more humid. I'm Chief Meteorologist Bill Mack on WUKY.
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0: Here's your LAX18 Storm Tracker forecast. It's a sunny sky, maybe a few decorator clouds, low humidity, so it's comfortable. A little warmer. We're up into the mid-80s this afternoon. It's a clear sky tonight and a comfortable one, back down to the low 60s. Becomes partly sunny on Friday, highs into the mid-80s, a little bit more humid. Thunderstorms arrive Friday night, and they'll be lasting into Saturday. I'm Chief Meteorologist Bill Mack on WKY.
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0: Look, folks, let's be honest. If you're 19 and you stay up all night, it's a victory. It's like you beat the night. You remember that feeling. If you're over 30, man, that sun is like God's flashlight.
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0: Apple TV's adaptation of Cape Fear streams its final episode this week. Actor Javier Bardem has won praise for his cerebral take on Max Cady, the manipulative bad guy with vengeance on his mind. You are so creepy in this show.
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It's been a pleasure. We'll see you next time.

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1: 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Contagious
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0: Here's your LAX18 Storm Tracker forecast. It's a sunny sky, maybe a few decorator clouds, low humidity, so it's comfortable. A little warmer. We're up into the mid-80s this afternoon. It's a clear sky tonight and a comfortable one, back down to the low 60s. Becomes partly sunny on Friday, highs into the mid-80s, a little bit more humid. Thunderstorms arrive Friday night, and they'll be lasting into Saturday. I'm Chief Meteorologist Bill Meck on WUKY.
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0: Here's your LAX 18 Storm Tracker forecast. It's a sunny sky, maybe a few decorator clouds, low humidity, so it's comfortable. A little warmer. We're up into the mid-80s this afternoon. It's a clear sky tonight and a comfortable one, back down to the low 60s. Becomes partly sunny on Friday, highs into the mid-80s, a little bit more humid. Thunderstorms arrive Friday night, and they'll be lasting into Saturday. I'm Chief Meteorologist Bill Meck on WUKY.
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0: Here's your LAX18 Storm Tracker forecast. It's a sunny sky, maybe a few decorator clouds, low humidity, so it's comfortable. A little warmer. We're up into the mid-80s this afternoon. It's a clear sky tonight and a comfortable one, back down to the low 60s. Becomes partly sunny on Friday, highs into the mid-80s, a little bit more humid. Thunderstorms arrive Friday night, and they'll be lasting into Saturday. I'm Chief Meteorologist Bill Mack on WUKY.
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3: Here's your LX18 Storm Tracker forecast. It's a sunny sky, maybe a few decorator clouds, low humidity, so it's comfortable. A little warmer. We're up into the mid-80s this afternoon. It's a clear sky tonight and a comfortable one, back down to the low 60s. Becomes partly sunny on Friday, highs into the mid-80s, a little bit more humid. Thunderstorms arrive Friday night, and they'll be lasting into Saturday. I'm Chief Meteorologist Bill Mack on WUKY.

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1: 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It is 6:42. I'm Clay Wallace. Drier and cooler conditions today and tomorrow. Showers and thunderstorms will return late Friday night. Some strong to severe storms are possible on Saturday, along with heavy rainfall and possible flooding. It's 61 and fair.
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1: 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It is 7:42. I'm Clay Wallace. Drier and cooler conditions today and tomorrow. Showers and thunderstorms will return late Friday night. Some strong to severe storms are possible on Saturday, along with heavy rainfall and possible flooding. It's 61 and fair.
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4: 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So that's not great, right? And then something else happened.
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6: Good morning, I'm Layla Faldin. For years, there's been something fishy going on near a small town in Northeast Canada. Fishy and rotten. A seafood plant in St. Mary's was abandoned decades ago, leaving behind more than 300,000 gallons of fermented fish sauce that kept fermenting. The city has reeked ever since. The provincial government finally agreed to help fund the cleanup. The stench should be gone in a few months. It's Morning Edition.
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6: It's Morning Edition from NPR News. I'm Leila Fadel.
8: And I'm Michelle Martin. Good morning. Children from low-income households in the U.S. are less likely to learn how to swim. That can have serious consequences. Drowning is a leading cause of death of children. Alice Daniel in California's Central Valley reports on how public pools help save lives.
9: Victor Perez Pacheco.
10: At the Orosi High School graduation last year, students walked across an outdoor stage to receive their diplomas. But one student who should have been there wasn't. 2 years ago, Alejandro Araujo and some of his friends were out on a lake in the nearby Sierra Nevada.
11: He had a safety vest and he jumped in the water and the safety vest must have just slipped right out of him and he never came up.
10: That's Yolanda Valdez. She's the superintendent of the Cutler-Orosi Joint Unified School District, about an hour southeast of Fresno.
11: It was the most devastating, awful thing ever. There was an empty chair at graduation and a moment of silence for him.
10: The district encompasses two farmworker communities. Valdez says this area's high poverty rate is part of why most kids don't know how to swim. There hasn't been money to build pools, and working parents may not have time or money to take them elsewhere. Across the country, 79% of kids in low-income households have little or no swimming ability, according to USA Swimming. But it's something this district is now changing. Using COVID funds, $1 million county grant, and special state money for underserved communities, it built a brand new aquatics complex at Orosi High.
11: we want to do this because we want to save lives. We want to teach our children how to swim so they can survive.
10: Starting this summer, Valdez says, kids are taking low-cost swim lessons.
12: All right, boys and girls. All right, are we ready?
10: Lead lifeguard Donovan Castillo talks to a group of young kids sitting on the side of the wading pool, learning to kick.
12: 3, 2, 1, kick, kick, kick, kick, kick.
10: 9-year-old Dylan Rodarte is kicking so hard that he can barely spell his last name for me when he reaches the other side of the pool.
13: R-O-D-A-R-T-E.
10: He says being in the water is awesome.
13: I feel like I'm swimming like in the sky.
10: He feels like he's swimming in the sky. Parent Luis Ayala sits under the shade watching his 9-year-old son Gael take lessons. He says he and other parents are relieved their kids have a place to learn how to swim.
14: It's good they can learn at this age, you know, and it's better because if something happened, they know how to do.
10: This pool opening in Orosi goes against a trend, according to Bill Ramos. He's a professor of public health at Indiana University. He also chairs a scientific advisory council for the Red Cross that deals with water safety and drowning prevention.
15: We're seeing kind of the decline of the public pool nationwide.
10: A smaller share of the country has access to public pools compared to years past, Ramos says. That's due to privatization and starved city budgets. And that means fewer places for kids to learn the important safety skill of swimming. Back at the Orosi High Aquatics Complex, a lifeguard training program is in the works. It already has at least one future participant.
16: When I grow up, I want to be a lifeguard.
10: That's 8-year-old Precious Hernandez. She loves swimming, but says it's kind of hard.
16: You just have to keep on practicing.
10: Keep on practicing, so she and other kids can stay safe in the water. For NPR News, I'm Alice Daniel in Orosi, California.
17: Just keep swimming, just keep swimming.
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1: 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Today, sunny with a high near 84. Tonight, mostly clear with a low around 63. And tomorrow, mostly sunny with a high near 87. It's 61 and fair.
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0: University of Kentucky Public Radio, WUKY Lexington, WUKY HD1, and WUKY.org. Good morning. It is a beautiful morning. It is 8:49. I'm Clay Wallace. We've got a collision outbound Georgetown Road at Citation Boulevard. Vehicles are in the right turn lane. Traffic information courtesy of the City of Lexington. Drier and cooler conditions today and tomorrow. Showers and thunderstorms will return late Friday night. Some strong to severe storms are possible on Saturday, along with heavy rainfall and possible flooding. It is 65 with blue, blue skies.
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0: Coming up on Marketplace Morning Report, a look at the PCE price index, the morning after interest rates were held steady by the Fed. That plus all the morning's business news right here on 91.3 WUKY. We've got more news coming up at 9, then at 10, Rockin' Roots takes off with Joe Conkright.
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5: From Marketplace in Washington, I'm Kimberly Adams. The Commerce Department just released the Personal Consumption Expenditures Price Index, or PCE, for June. The measure the Federal Reserve looks at, which strips out volatile food and energy, was up just 0.1% from May. Marketplace's Nancy Marshall-Genzer joins me now with the details. Good morning, Nancy.
7: Good morning.
5: So inflation has been stuck above the Federal Reserve's 2% target for about 5 years now, but the central bank kept interest rates unchanged at its meeting this week. Why?
7: Good question. Well, normally the Fed raises rates when inflation is too high to cool off the economy. At yesterday's press conference, Fed Chair Kevin Warsh didn't say exactly why the central bank didn't hike this week. Instead, he stressed that businesses and consumers juggling high prices we'll just need to be patient.
8: We've got no magic wand. This isn't something that we're going to be able to carry out in days or weeks, but we're going to deliver on the responsibility that Congress gave us. And today's meeting and the preparation for today's meeting was an important step towards that destination.
5: And Warsh also seemed to indicate that the markets are kind of doing his work for him.
7: Yeah, bond yields, the cost of borrowing, rose after the Fed's last meeting in June, with long-term yields jumping sharply. At this point, traders are betting that Fed officials will hike the next time they meet on interest rates in September, but Chair Warsh gave them no guarantees.
5: Marketplace's Nancy Marshall-Genzer. Thank you, Nancy.
7: You're welcome.
5: Nancy also did a video wrap-up of the meeting after she attended the Fed press conference yesterday. You can find that on our Instagram now. We're at MarketplaceAPM. Let's do the numbers. Dow, S&P, and NASDAQ futures are up in the 0.4 to 1.7% range, with the Dow future up 180 points. Oil prices remain volatile as the U.S. and Iran continue to trade strikes and threats. Brent crude is trading at over $90 a barrel. West Texas Intermediate crude is at $83.78 a barrel. As the war in the Middle East drags on, questions about munitions stockpiles have come up, and the Trump administration is making replenishing those supplies a top priority. Yesterday, the Pentagon committed over $120 billion for contractors to ramp up production of Patriot missiles and submarines. The deals are part of a large

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1: Just 5 years ago, and that was driven, I would say, primarily by pandemic policies. People were locked in. They couldn't go out and travel. They couldn't go dining. And then we had all that consumer stimulus. So it actually drove diamond prices and diamond demand to all-time highs. Since, diamond prices have been essentially cut in half from that all-time high that was in early 2022. And if you think about it, we've had, you know, this generational phase of inflation. The price of everything's up, but diamonds are one of the very few products where prices are actually down. And all of these mining-related costs are up. Based on my data, I think this is going to be the lowest diamond production we've had since 1987.
2: So what is driving down the prices of diamonds?
1: The popular narrative is definitely lab-grown diamonds, you know, man-made, they're machine-made diamonds, and the price at retail significantly less. You can find them for, you know, 90, 95% less than, say, an equivalent natural diamond. So that's definitely, I would say, diluted the supply side of the market. But there's multiple factors happening. You know, China has been the second largest consumer of diamonds the last two decades. Demand in China is down 50%. Say the tariffs have been a disruption to the industry. We've just had, you know, the war in Ukraine, which is impacting Russia. Russia is one of the largest producers of diamonds, and there's sanctions on Russian diamonds. So there's all of these factors kind of came together.
2: What is this doing to the resale market? I'm thinking about all the folks who might have like family heirlooms or who bought diamond jewelry, imagining it would always hold its value.
1: You could, you know, maybe expect to get, you know, half of what you paid for if you were to just kind of, you know, sell it right back to the market. For most people, I wouldn't look at it as an investment. Maybe to an extent it could be considered a store of value, but I wouldn't look at it as a speculative investment unless you're dealing in these, you know, really high-end fancy diamonds.
2: The fact that the prices are falling and the industry is in so much flux with the lab-created diamonds versus the natural diamonds, are you seeing it shift consumer behavior and the way that people are viewing diamonds more broadly?
1: Yeah, so I do think there's confusion in the market. I think there's a lot of consumers that think you can't physically distinguish between the man-made and the natural diamond. And I think if you don't understand that, I think it's going to be hard to get that consumer to spend, say, 10 times more for a natural diamond than a man-made diamond. Natural diamonds have always been and remain quite rare and quite valuable. I mean, and we've been producing synthetic man-made diamonds for 50, 60 years now. And I guess that what I'm trying to say is the fact that the man-made diamonds haven't completely taken over the jewelry market tells us something. And I think it tells us that consumers still clearly want natural diamonds. But at the same time, a consumer that just wants, say, maybe a more fun and expensive piece of jewelry that they don't have to panic if they lose, you know, the man-made diamond could certainly provide a good option. So I think at the end of the day, I think it's up to the industry to collectively communicate accurately what the differences are, and then the consumer can make an informed decision.
2: Paul Zimnisky is a diamond industry analyst. Paul, thank you so much for your time.
1: My pleasure. Thank you.
2: And in Washington, I'm Kimberly Adams with the Marketplace Morning Report. 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

Listener-supported radio, 91.3 WUKY, new music from Brandi Carlile, Life on the Run. You heard Bowling Green Band Cage the Elephant from their Neon Pill record, a song called Rainbow. And on top of the set, Atlanta hip-hop artist Outkast with Hey Ya. Still to come, the band Wednesday with Weezer. But Rockin' Roots continues now with British singer-songwriter Katie Tunstall. Maybe It's a Good Thing.

0: WUKY, where NPR rocks at 91.3. That's Weezer with Wednesday, the band. We might as well be strangers. I'm Joe Conkright, not a stranger, bringing you Rock and Roots music this morning. We've got an outstanding hour of selections, including that new single from Alabama Shakes a little bit later. Also, Suki Waterhouse on deck, and we'll hear Houndmouth, Randy Newman, and G-Love, all coming up on WUKY's Rockin' Roots.
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3: This is meteorologist Tom Ackerman with your LEX18 Storm Tracker forecast on WUKY. Plenty of sunshine Thursday, highs low to mid-80s, lower humidity, keeping it comfortable. Enjoy it. Mostly to partly sunny skies, mid-80s Friday, higher humidity, a little cooler, highs around 80 Saturday, but showers and storms on the rise.

0: The new album from Houndmouth is called Lordy. That's where you can find that single, Tiger Blood. We heard Randy Newman from his Bad Love album, Every Time It Rains. And on top of the set, G-Love from the Superhero Brother record.
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0: On the way, that new single from Alabama Shakes, we got George Harrison, Suki Waterhouse, and Matchbox 20 on WUKY's Rockin' Roots.

0: I Feel Hope Coming. It's a very hopeful song from Alabama Shakes. That's off their upcoming album, I Must Be Dreaming. George Harrison before that with Wawa from the All Things Must Pass album. Suki Waterhouse sang Back in Love, and on top of the set, a song called Unwell from Matchbox 20. Goose on Deck and Laura Umvula. 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

It's one of Sam Fender's good songs. He reworked it with Olivia Dean, and that's the single there, Rain Me In. Thundercat before that with Black Qualls. And on top of the set, we had the Mail Brothers, Sparks, with Beat the Clock from their album Number One in Heaven. The band Happy Landing on deck, but Rockin' Roots continues now with some reggae music from Jimmy Cliff on 91.3 WUKY.

0: WUKY, where NPR rocks at 91.3. That song is called Machines from the band Happy Landing from the album Big Sun. We got some Big Sunshine today and more Rock and Roots music just for you. Some Prince. We'll hear that new Billy String song and the artist known as Bahamas. Joe Conkright hanging out with you and very happy to be here. 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
3: This is meteorologist Tom Ackerman with your LEX18 storm tracker forecast on WUKY. Plenty of sunshine Thursday, highs low to mid 80s, lower humidity, keeping it comfortable. Enjoy it. Mostly to partly sunny skies, mid 80s Friday, higher humidity, a little cooler, highs around 80 Saturday, but showers and storms on the rise.

0: Billy Strings burned the other end from the new album So Much for Goodbyes. You heard Bahamas Caught Me Thinking. 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
0: Sturgill Simpson, the artist known as Johnny Blue Skies, coming up. Also Portugal the Man and some Counting Crows. And the Jay Giles Band on WUKY 91.3, your home for rockin' roots.

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0: Portugal the Man on 91.3 WUKY. They've got a new record called Shish. That's where you can find that one there. And Goon. Counting Crows before that with American Girls. That was Johnny Blue Skies, who's coming to Lexington October 30th over at Rupp Arena. Of course, that's Sturgill Simpson. You heard the song Situation from the Mutiny After Midnight album. And on top of the set, from the Freeze Frame record, Jay Giles Band with Flamethrower. Andrew Bird and the Strokes on the way on WUKY's Rockin' Roots.
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0: his leaked tax returns. Blanche needs the support of every committee Republican for his nomination to advance. Cornyn and Tillis have both said they won't support Blanche without the written guarantees they are seeking from the Justice Department. Ryan Lucas, NPR News, Washington.
1: The war between the U.S. and Iran threatens to draw in more countries in the Middle East. Egypt might be the latest. Local authorities say an unidentified drone caused an explosion at a port yesterday, amplifying risks to the crucially vital Suez Canal trading route. Kuwait and Jordan, where U.S. military installations are located, have been repeatedly targeted. Yesterday, Saudi Arabia disclosed for the first time that it is now directly involved. Just a few days ago, the U.S. and Iran appeared to pause their attacks to give ceasefire discussions a chance. As NPR's Jana Raff reports on what's happened since.
2: CENTCOM says it launched a heavy wave of strikes against Iran overnight. It said the targets included military command centers and missile facilities. And that is in retaliation for what the U.S. military called a surprise Iranian attack on Wednesday. That attack hit the Muwaffaq Basalti Air Base in the Jordanian desert, where the U.S. has a major military presence, and where three U.S. soldiers were killed in an Iranian attack this month.
1: NPR's Jana Raff reporting. Chinese-founded Shein, the massive fast fashion online retailer, says its operations in the U.S. are under the investigation of the Federal Trade Commission. More from NPR's Alina Selyukh.
3: Shein over the years has faced numerous inquiries in the U.S. and in Europe, often focused on its supply chain and workplace conditions. Last year, for example, Shein told British lawmakers that it had found two cases of child labor at its factories. At the time, Shein was aiming to list its shares in London, which did not work out. Shein also had tried and failed to do an IPO in New York. Now it's going for Hong Kong, and its financial disclosures had to report the new investigation by the U.S. Federal Trade Commission. The FTC confirmed the probe to NPR, but its focus and timing are unclear. Shein says the result could mean significant fines. Alina Selyukh, NPR News.
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6: I'm Alan Lytle for 91.3 WUKY, NPR, Lexington. The Lexington-Fayette Urban County Planning Commission will consider new zoning rules today that would restrict where data centers can operate in Fayette County. WUKY's Karen Czar reports.
7: The proposal would ban data centers larger than 50,000 square feet and limit smaller facilities to certain industrial zones with requirements for water and energy use, noise, and electrical impacts. Data centers also could not be built within 1,000 feet of homes, schools, childcare facilities, or some agricultural areas. The rules follow the Urban County Council's June moratorium on new data center projects while regulations are developed. The move comes after plans emerged to convert the former Lexmark property on New Circle Road into an AI-capable center. The commission meets at 1:30 this afternoon in the Government Center. For WUKY News, I'm Karen Czar.
6: More than 500 people attended the Indian American Commemorative Celebration in Washington, D.C. earlier this month. Organizers said it was a chance for Indian Americans to renew their commitment to the country's democracy while highlighting the traditions and religions they share. Catherine Carley with Public News Service reports.
8: Research shows a dramatic rise in anti-India rhetoric on social media, fueled by false accusations that Indians are stealing American jobs. Ramesh Vishwanath Kapoor is president of the U.S.-India Security Council. He says even former President John F. Kennedy saw India as an example for the U.S. on how to get along.
9: We need a beacon of hope, and I think the Indian-American community, with their culture and religion, can put that together. India has done that. There are so many different groups that are there.
8: Kapoor says Indian Americans played a large role in the 2008 U.S.-India nuclear deal, in which India volunteered to stop testing nuclear bombs. He says with education, they can show both their patriotism and contributions to America's success. A recent bipartisan event in Washington, D.C., honoring America's 250th birthday, highlighted Indian Americans' achievements and their gratitude for the American dream. Tech entrepreneur and event organizer Priya Ramesh Samant says it was more than a cultural festival, but a declaration of pride in all that America has achieved.
10: We are reaffirming our commitment to the ideals that defines this country, America, which is liberty, opportunity, equality, democracy, and service. But the Indian American story is to be heard because we are in the fabric of this country as an American story.
8: Samant hopes the event becomes an annual tradition for Indian Americans and serves as a model for other immigrant communities to organize, a sort of domino effect, she says, helping the country unite. She says every immigrant community contributes to America, and that's what makes it great. I'm Catherine Carley for Commonwealth News Service. Find our trust indicators at publicnewsservice.org.
6: 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And in sports, La Familia finds itself with just one win to go in the basketball tournament before collecting a $2 million grand prize. Last night, the former Kentucky Wildcats took down the former Kansas Jayhawks to advance to the title matchup, set to face the winner of Davis Steel and the Mecca in the non-alumni championship. Here's La Familia star guard Archie Goodwin.
11: It's always a great feeling to win, but it's still short-lived. We got one more. So I think that we all have that approach. We're happy that we move forward, but we're not satisfied until we win the whole thing. We're capable, so we just have to continue to do what we've been doing and just take care of business.
6: Tip-off is at 1 o'clock Sunday afternoon at Historic Memorial Coliseum. 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

0: Mumford & Sons with Chris Stapleton on listener-supported radio 91.3 WUKY. You can find that song here on their Prize Fighter record. Spoon before that, No Bullets Spent, and On Top of the Set, and a good song from Robin Hitchcock and the Egyptians, Balloon Man.
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0: A new song from Buffalo Traffic Jam on deck, but Rock and Roots continues now with a classic from John Lee Hooker from his award-winning album, The Healer. This is Bonnie Raitt with John Lee. I'm in the Mood.

0: 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Joe Conkright hanging out with you. I hope you're having a fine afternoon. We're very happy to be here on this Thursday. Special selections coming up from Jim James of My Morning Jacket. 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
3: This is meteorologist Tom Ackerman with your LEX18 Storm Tracker forecast on WUKY. Plenty of sunshine Thursday, highs low to mid-80s, lower humidity, keeping it comfortable. Enjoy it. Mostly to partly sunny skies, mid-80s Friday, higher humidity, a little cooler, highs around 80 Saturday, but showers and storms on the rise.

0: New music from Kentuckian Jim James on 91.3 WUKY, where NPR rocks. The new album Wowed Out is coming out in August, and that's first single there, Come Again. 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

Oh, man, that was a good set. Modest Mouse, the new single Picking Dragon's Pockets, and the new album is called An Eraser and a Maze. You heard one of Jack White's most recent singles, God and the Broken Ribs, and on top of the set, NXS with Suicide Blonde. Got a fun song from Ryan Bingham on the way from his new record. But Rock and Roots continues now with singer-songwriter Peter Case. I Hear Your Voice on 91.3 WUKY.

0: Ryan Bingham's new record is called They Call Us the Lucky Ones. That's where you can find that song there. Let the Big Dog Eat. Joe Conkright hanging out with you, and I agree, you got to let the big dog eat once in a while. We got some country flavor from the Killers vocalist, Brandon Flowers, coming up. Also Jackson Brown and Jocelyn and Chris Arndt on WUKY, where NPR rocks at 91.3.
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2: This is meteorologist Tom Ackerman with your LEX18 Storm Tracker forecast on WUKY. Plenty of sunshine Thursday, highs low to mid-80s, lower humidity, keeping it comfortable. Enjoy it. Mostly to partly sunny skies, mid-80s Friday, higher humidity, a little cooler, highs around 80 Saturday, but showers and storms on the rise.

0: Believe it or not, that's Brandon Flowers of The Killers, with kind of a traditional country sound on that one, from the album Thrasher. The song is called Plans. You also heard a classic from Jackson Brown in The Shape of a Heart, and Jocelyn and Chris Arndt sang Sugar and Spice.
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0: WUKY, where NPR rocks at 91.3. I hope you've enjoyed today's music from the morning and the afternoon. We got a little bit more music to play for you in Rockin' Roots After Dark tonight. And then tomorrow from 9 a.m. to 10, some more Rockin' Roots music. I'm Joe Conkright, getting ready to slide out of here and give way to the World Cafe and also to NPR News Headlines. Until next time, please be safe. Do the best you can. And as always, do something fun.
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0: neighbor? 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
1: Civil war.
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1: Civil war.
0: I don't want to hear about your politics.
1: Civil war.
0: Oh, well, he said boo.
1: Civil war.
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1: Civil
0: said
1: war.
0: Boo.

0: on World Cafe. That is a little bit of a plea. It's from Flea, his debut solo album called Honora. After the break, he talks about his vision for the album and the team of musicians he worked with, including Jeff Parker, Anna Butters, and D'Anthony Parks. That's in a minute when we get back to World Cafe.
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0: featuring Nick Cave. It's Wichita Lineman from Flea. It's off his debut solo album, Honora. I want to thank Flea for being my guest today. We're back in a minute with more World Cafe.
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9: Thanks again to Flea and contributing host Kaleo for that session you heard before the break there. We re-aired that as Flea gears up to play at the Newport Jazz Festival this weekend. This is World Cafe. I'm Raina Duris. Here's new music from the Womack Sisters.

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4: Nobody's perfect. And if you were perfect, well, it probably wouldn't be very interesting, would it? Coming up, you'll hear this new Queens of the Stone Age song all about embracing your imperfections. If you need me, come and see me on Easy Street, I ain't hard to find. That's Easy Street from Queens of the Stone Age. That's on deck, along with new music from Angela Autumn. Alabama Shakes. I feel hope coming. I feel hope coming. I feel hope coming. I feel hope coming. And Slap Dragon.

0: From their new album, I Must Be Dreaming, out in just under a month, Alabama Shakes with I Feel Hope Coming. Remembering Glenn Hansard on Live from the Archives, coming up in just a minute here on World Cafe.
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1: 418 at 91.3 WUKY. Good afternoon, I'm Alan Lytle. Clear tonight, a low of 62, mostly sunny tomorrow with a high near 87. It's 83. President Trump returned to the White House promising to steer clear of the open-ended conflicts that have plagued many of his predecessors.
2: Every president who has entered a war in modern times that's gone longer than people expected, it starts to weigh on them politically.
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1: Apple TV's adaptation of Cape Fear streams its final episode this week. Actor Javier Bardem has won praise for his cerebral take on Max Cady, the manipulative bad guy with vengeance on his mind. You are so creepy in this show.
2: I love being creepy. 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
3: Tomorrow morning from 5 to 10, if you dare, on WUKY. 429, non-injury collision, Winchester Road near Haley Road. Traffic information courtesy of the city of Lexington. Clear tonight with a low of 62, sunny tomorrow with a high of 87. It's 83, and you're listening to 91.3 WUKY's All Things Considered.

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1: 518 at 91.3 WUKY. Good afternoon. I'm Alan Lytle. Watch out for a non-injury accident, Winchester Road near Haley. We also have a broken down on the inner loop of New Circle Road at Bryan Avenue. Traffic information courtesy of the City of Lexington. Clear tonight, a low of 62. Sunny tomorrow with a high near 87. It's 83. Tech stocks have been unusually volatile in recent weeks, with many analysts citing the unprecedented scale of investments in AI.
2: The market's overreacting to every piece of news because the market is looking for the answer to the big question, which is the data center build-out almost over?
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1: 548 and 91.3 WUKY. Watch out for an injury accident outbound Winchester Road at Delaware Avenue. Both lanes are blocked. Traffic diverted to the center turn lane. We also have a non-injury collision Winchester Road near Haley Road and a stalled vehicle inner loop of New Circle Road at Bryan Avenue. The outside left turn lane to Bryan Station Road is blocked. Clear tonight, a low of 62, mostly sunny tomorrow with a high near 87. It's 83 WUKY.
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1: People reported their life meaning to be higher. 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They reported fewer depressive symptoms. And importantly, they also felt more resilient.
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3: I'm Alan Lytle for 91.3 WUKY, NPR, Lexington. Well, something big happens this weekend in Kentucky politics. Saturday is the Fancy Farm Picnic in far western Kentucky. I've got on the phone Laura Cullen Glasscock, and she is the editor and publisher of the Frankfort-based Kentucky Gazette. So we're just going to make this the Fancy Farm edition of Capital Chat. Hello again, Laura.
4: Hello, Alan.
3: So we know that two major political figures are not going to be at Fancy Farm this year. First of all, U.S. Senator Mitch McConnell, for obvious reasons, and Kentucky Governor Andy Beshear will not be there either. We'll start there.
4: Sure. Senator McConnell, as everyone knows, has been in poor health recently. He fell and has been in the hospital and is undergoing rehab right now, so he will not be able to attend. He did say that he's been going for 42 years in his media statement, and he wishes the St. Jerome Church well in their fundraising. It's important to remember that the Fancy Farm Picnic actually is a fundraiser for a Catholic church down in Fancy Farm, Kentucky. And then, as you said, the governor won't attend. His son, Will, has a baseball tournament this weekend, and it's the last tournament of Will's high school career. So the governor is being dad this weekend, and he will not be traveling to Fancy Farm.
3: But there will be several Democrats that will speak this time. And for the last couple of years, it's been pretty much a GOP love fest, if you will. So let's talk a little bit about that, too.
4: Sure. In recent years, Republicans have dominated the stage for a couple of reasons. First of all, the rules for political speaking say that the statewide office holders are allowed to speak, candidates for statewide office are allowed to speak, and then the candidates and office holders for the districts that include Fancy Farm, so the state House member, the state Senate member, and the local congressmen and candidates are allowed to speak, right? So those offices are dominated by Republicans right now. So in the past several years, a lot of Democrats have eschewed the stage because there's not a friendly audience for the most part. So we're seeing the Democrats who are holding office and candidates taking the stage this year. So, for example, Charles Booker, a Democrat from Louisville, he's running for U.S. Senate against Congressman Andy Barr. He's going to be there. John Drew Williams, who's challenging James Comer. Both of those men will be on the stage. And we're also seeing Lieutenant Governor Jacqueline Coleman and the governor's senior advisor, Rocky Adkins, on stage as well.
3: So there will be a contrast in styles and ideas and talking points.
4: Well, and along with Congressman Barr and Charles Booker, a Kentucky Party candidate also is going to take the stage. His name is Christopher Campbell. And the organizers, the Fancy Farm Picnic organizers, said they want the people to hear all the voices and get differences of opinion. So they've invited Mr. Campbell onto the stage as well.
3: So indeed, we're going to have Rocky Adkins and Jacqueline Coleman both on the same stage. There are rumored politicians that are going to be interested in the race, but no one from the GOP as of right now has officially joined the governor's race. There'll be some intrigue there up on that stage, though.
4: You're right, Alan. So in addition to the Democrats who you mentioned, Lieutenant Governor Coleman and Rocky Adkins, Congressman James Comer also is interested in running for governor in 2027. He hasn't officially launched a campaign, but he's likely going to run. He says he's going to run. Washington news outlets have reported, Louisville television has reported he's going to run. So, but again, he hasn't officially thrown his hat into the ring or launched a campaign. But you'll recall he ran in 2015 against former Governor Matt Bevin and lost that year in the Republican primary by fewer than 100 votes. So it's been something that he's wanted to do. I have been told by people who are close to him, or a person close to him, that he's increasingly unhappy in Congress with some of the directions that national politics are taking, and he's interested in coming home.
3: And we got to keep our eye on someone who will be finishing out his second term as Secretary of State, and that's Michael Adams.
4: That's true. Folks have alluded to Secretary Adams running for governor. Again, he hasn't said one way or the other, as far as I know, that he's going to run or not run. But he is term limited in the Secretary of State's office. This is his second term. And so he'll be looking for another job when his term runs out as well.
3: Okay. And one of the highlights, of course, of most fancy farms are the way that the candidates address each other. Some barbs, some jabs. Are we likely to see some jokes at the expense of Mitch McConnell or Governor Beshear, who won't be there? Or what are some of the laugh lines do you think because, you know, this is a red state. Kentucky is definitely a red state. Mm-hmm. But from a national perspective, the GOP is on the run in terms of their popularity, and certainly this presidential administration. So what are you looking for there?
4: Well, I think there will be a lot of humor. There will be jabs thrown and barbs and, you know, all that pointed stuff. But the thing about Fancy Farm that's fun is it's very good natured. The speakers decide who goes first by the flip of a coin, right? If there are two people in the same speaking category. They shake hands at the beginning. The crowd is very raucous. Heckling, Alan, is actually expected. It's very loud at Fancy Farm. And so I'm certain there will be jokes made at the other party's expense. But I think people may not be as harsh on Senator McConnell as they might otherwise be, because he has been ill and his health has not been good. People typically are pointed, but they keep it professional, right? I haven't been to Fancy Farm and seen people make personal attacks. And when there have been folks crossing the line, they're called down pretty quickly for that. It's generally deemed unacceptable, but it's a lot of fun, right? And people expect it. Folks in the audience dress up in costumes, or they wear silly hats. And as I say, heckling is part of the whole day. And that's what makes it so interesting, I think. And the other constitutional officers all will be there as well. So Ag Commissioner Jonathan Schell, Attorney General Russell Coleman, Treasurer Mark Medcalf, and Auditor Allison Ball, they all will take the stage as well. And this year's MC is Dave Baker, who Lexington television viewers will recognize from WKYT.
3: Well, and it all unfolds on Saturday afternoon, and you will be in the crowd.
4: I will be in the crowd. I'm going down Friday morning, and yeah, friend and I are going down, and it should be a good time.
3: Well, that is all the time that we have for today on Capital Chat. Our guest has been the editor and publisher of the Frankfort-based Kentucky Gazette, Laura Cullen-Glasscock. We will talk when you get back.
4: Sounds good. Thank you, Alan.
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3: USC wants to put AI at the center of education and humans at the center of AI. 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
3: What do the physics of beatboxing have to do with artificial intelligence? Well, at the University of Southern California, it's all part of a blueprint for keeping the technology human-centered.
5: Can you believe that a human vocal instrument can provide this, make these sounds?
3: Wow.
5: So what you're seeing here is, you know, it's a cross-section of a person's head. You can see there's the tongue, the lips, the airway, trachea. So this is all machine learning.
3: That's Professor Sri Narayanan. He runs USC's Signal Analysis and Interpretation Lab, or SAIL. And he's showing me real-time MRI videos of beatboxers mapped by machine learning algorithms. Not just to understand musical performance, but how vocalization functions, or what goes wrong when it doesn't. Narayanan researches behavioral signal processing, using AI to analyze physical patterns in humans to tackle profound clinical challenges, from mapping neurodevelopment and autism to identifying early biomarkers for depression.
5: Words kind of, you know, tell something about my intent, my emotions, the context, who I am. Machines try to do that, right? Behavioral signal processing essentially looks at that. But more than that, it's interested in what happens if there are changes in these systems that generate that, right, to communicate, right?
3: This isn't the buzzy AI of chatbots or coding agents that have been all the rage, but research like this is at the core of a $200 million bet USC is making about what a university can still offer in the age of AI. The new Stevens School for Computing and Artificial Intelligence is pushing to embed the technology across the campus. It's launching a new AI major this fall and minors designed for non-STEM students to apply AI to disciplines like history and art. Gaurav Sukhatme leads the new school. He says higher education has to evolve constantly to stay ahead of technology.
6: We have a very project-driven curriculum, which allows us to refresh the projects that the students do as part of their degree programs. And we keep changing those projects and updating them. So as new topics are born and created, new elective courses spring up much faster than in a more traditional curriculum.
3: As institutions like USC rush to bend every discipline towards AI, he says the ethics of these systems must remain core to the curriculum. Narayanan, whose students have used their lab research to launch mental health startups, says that keeping this advanced tech safe means keeping humans in the loop from the early design phase.
5: For me, humans are at the center of everything, right? Because this is for humans, by humans. While we know the benefit of saying, okay, this can help support people, you know, provide care for people, what is the cost of doing that, especially human cost?
3: With the technology racing ahead, he says, the university is more critical than ever. A human-scaled lab for studying the big questions. Jesus Alvarado produced this episode. I'm Megan McCarty-Carino, and that's Marketplace Tech. This is APM.
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0: On last week's Wait, Wait, Tyler James Williams, who plays a teacher on Abbott Elementary, said real teachers seem to like the show.
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0: I'm Peter Sagal. If you're within hearing distance of a radio this weekend, listen in. 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

0: featuring Nick Cave. It's Wichita Lineman from Flea. It's off his debut solo album, Honora. Want to thank Flea for being my guest today. We're back in a minute with more World Cafe.
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6: Thanks again to Flea and contributing host Kaleo for that session you heard before the break there. We re-aired that as Flea gears up to play at the Newport Jazz Festival this weekend. This is World Cafe. I'm Raina Duras. Here's new music from the Womack Sisters.

0: Featuring Waxahachie on backing vocals there, Courtney Barnett, Sight Unseen from her latest album, Creature of Habit. Thank you again to Flea, contributing host Kaleo, and senior producer Kimberly Junod for their work on that session you heard at the top of the hour. Thank you as well at the end of this hour to our affiliates all across the country who bring this show to you. And thanks to the whole team here who make it happen. We produce it at WXPN at the University of Pennsylvania in Philadelphia. I'm Raina Duras. Thanks for listening to World Cafe from NPR.
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0: Nobody's perfect, and if you were perfect, well, it probably wouldn't be very interesting, would it? Coming up, you'll hear this new Queens of the Stone Age song all about embracing your imperfections. If you need me, come and see me on Easy Street, I ain't hard to find. That's Easy Street from Queens of the Stone Age. That's on deck, along with new music from Angela Autumn. Alabama Shakes. I feel hope coming. I feel hope coming. I feel hope coming. I feel hope coming. And Slap Dragon.